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2: 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It's great to be back in the studio for 2026. Going to be running some house, more like housey tunes this week on the show. Hope everyone's doing well, and yeah. And

clap a bit.

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This one playing underneath is Belle des Champs by And My Mother Say. We'll be live with you until 4 p.m. Shout out to Tati and Corey tuned in right now. Gonna continue a bit more on this vibe for the next hour and a half.

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0: Hello, hello, Soho Radio. This is Don Weller. I hope everyone is keeping dry. It's honestly very wet Monday morning. But yeah, I'm going to be with you for the next 2 hours. This is my monthly show, Mixed Feelings, where I love to celebrate and explore the unparalleled power of music to just make you feel so much and make you feel the spectrum of human emotion. And I love to invite guests on to do the same. And I'm really happy to invite my guest for this month, Valentin Komar. Welcome.
1: Thank you. Thanks for having me.
0: Yeah, for those of you who don't know, Val is a wicked DJ and radio presenter with your own weekly show on Worldwide FM, Breakfast Show.
1: That's right, yeah.
0: So it's quite nice to turn the tables today.
1: Yeah, it's always nice to be a guest. Yeah. I feel like I'm so chill when I'm a guest.
0: Absolutely.
1: I don't have to deal with all the logistics. It's nice.
0: But we're going to be getting into your selections. I've tasked Val with the task of bringing, a selection of tunes that make you feel a lot, that have had a big impact on you. How have you found it?
1: So yesterday I was preparing and I was like kind of having a little cry, and then my mate came in because he was using my oven, and I was like, I don't know how I'm going to do this show and like not absolutely like cry the whole show. And he was like, what do you mean? And I was like, oh, I'm preparing this show. It's called Mixed Feelings. And, you know, I have to bring things that, like, tunes that make me feel something. And he was like, why did you choose, like, tunes that make you feel like crying? And I was like, that's actually a great point.
0: Open to interpretation.
1: But, yeah, I went straight to the cries. But then I moved on a little bit. I've just went into the emotional sides. There's a few songs that would, like, actually genuinely make me cry. And I didn't bring them because I was like, actually, maybe I'll skip that. Skip that one. Maybe not embarrass myself.
0: Talking of crying, I had to introduce the first two songs that I've selected by the one and only, my favourite musician of all time. I think arguably maybe the most soulful man to have ever existed,
1: literally.
0: D'Angelo, who very sadly passed away last week at the way too young age of 51. And as well as I think being in a huge shock and mourning, as I think everyone has been who's been so impacted by his music, this week I've also just loved reading all of the tributes about him, and just listening to all of his music, watching all his live performances, reading, like watching all his interviews as well, and just getting to really reflect on how much impact he had on so many souls around the world. Really hard to like whittle it down and only play a few tunes, but I started with Africa, which is the last track on Voodoo, which I think is definitely my Desert Island Disc album, which was written by D'Angelo and Angie Stone, who was not only the mother of his child but also his musical soul collaborator, who also passed away a few months ago, really, really sadly. But yeah, it's such a beautiful reflection on what it means to bring a new world, new life into the world, and just absolutely floors me every time I hear it. And then this second track that's just finishing underneath us now is I'll Stay, with one of my favorite trumpet players ever and one of D'Angelo's most important collaborators, Roy Hargrove. And this is a cover of the Funkadelic track. And up next, we've got one of my favorite tunes by someone that deeply inspired D'Angelo as well. This is That Enough by Marvin Gaye.

This is Fingerprints by Hiatus Coyote, who are definitely massively, massively influenced by D'Angelo all the way in Australia. Definitely kind of considered neo-soul. Although interestingly, I saw an interview with D'Angelo and he never really embraced that term. For him, it was just soul and you either got it or you don't. And in a way, like categorizing them as neo-soul was putting them in the box that they were always trying to get out of, but I guess that's what humans do. Up next, we've got this great track from a band from Haiti called Ayazan.

0: We're having a really nice time because it's literally pouring it down outside Soho Radio, and it's so cozy in here.
1: So cozy.
0: But yeah, so I've just played a few warm-up tracks, and I'm now going to pass it over to Valentine to play some of her selections for the next hour or so. What have you got first?
2: So I've got, this is a record that I listen to in time of stress, but also in time of peace. But a lot of the time, like, my boss in the office actually bought the record and was like, this way, in case of emergency,
0: no
2: I know
0: way.
2: We can put it on, yeah,
0: because
2: this
0: I
2: is like the number one thing, the number one record I go to when I feel stressed or a bit overwhelmed. And it's this fantastic nun from Ethiopia. She kind of reminds me, or the spirit of the music reminds me of my grandma so much, also because she listens to a lot of classical music.
0: Beautiful.
2: And it's solo piano, and it's, yeah, I think one of the most peaceful music you can have. You guys will get it.
0: Let's hear it.
2: Yeah.

0: So this is, I was just telling Ella off air, but this is an emotional one. This is one of the only tracks I could listen to when I first got tinnitus. It made me feel safe and warm, and I've listened to it on repeat, and the next track as well that I will play. But yeah, those are like both emotional time, but also quite beautiful time, because it's like the power of healing in music.
1: Yes. Yeah. What do you think it was about this track in particular that was so soothing? Was it just quite a mystery?
0: I'm not sure, actually. I think it's like a gut, like heart response. I don't think there's anything in particular. Yeah. I think it's like a beautiful song, and it made me feel really safe.
1: I love that.
0: Yeah, I guess that's it.

0: feels rude to interrupt Alifar Katoure. This is such a fire track. This is my mum for me. This is a memory of my mum feeling music. And well, we were just saying off air as well, in the way where like you are given this passion as a kid.
1: Yeah.
0: And I can picture myself like in the car on the way to school with my mum, and this tune playing, and she would look at me and put the music up and be like, listen to this. And
1: shout out Val's mum.
0: Yeah, shout out to my mum for sure.
1: Yeah, but I was just saying, yeah, I had the same thing. I've got really strong memories of sort of observing my mum cranking the radio up and just being alone with music and like how she felt with the music. And you model that and it makes sense and you develop your own emotional connection to music having seen that and having been led through that.
0: Yeah.
1: Really lucky.
0: Safe space.
1: Yeah.
0: Good safe space.
1: What a tune.

0: So this song is a funny one. This is the song we were listening to in my living room when Boris Johnson did the announcement saying we're entering a state of
1: That is
0: lockdown.
1: mad.
0: So now every time I hear this song, I hear Boris's voice and like the sort of like in the background, a sort of like the news report being like we are entering a state of lockdown and this is what's happening. And I just remember like us listening to this whilst the music was on and then kind of TV and just all sort of like sit silently and look at each other and laugh nervously.
1: It fits though. Something about it kind of works.
0: It's a
1: Yeah.
0: little bit eerie and it's a
1: Yeah.
0: little bit, it was good, man. That's the one.

0: This is this, I think, surely everyone has a connection with the song.
1: I think so.
0: Everyone I know has a connection with the song. I don't know anyone who doesn't have like a strong connection. My personal one, and I guess my group of friends, is that we've had a lot of house parties at my house, like a lot in my 20s. And this would be the like ultimate anthem of all the parties.
1: Yeah.
0: And it's when the party starts to like, you know, there's like only a few people left as well, and it's sort of like towards the end, and it's like the sexier
1: it's
0: vibe.
1: It's like past
0: and
1: peak.
0: Yeah, it's past peak.
1: Yeah.
0: And the vibes are immaculate, and only the real ones are here.
1: I have exactly the same association because, yeah, me and my brother and my mum had house parties, intergenerational house
0: That's
1: parties
0: so cute.
1: At my mum's house.
0: And your mum sounds like a G as well, man.
1: Anthem, yeah, she is. They've got to meet at some point.
0: Yeah.
1: An absolute anthem, and it never gets old. And everyone can always sing it, and it's just...
0: Also, everyone just sings. I love how everyone just sings over the tune, like...
1: All right, let's play it.
0: Let's do it. And the crowd goes wild, as if holding...

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So now you back in the trap. Just that. Trap. 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

0: Who's this lovely singer?
1: Yeah, this is beautiful, beautiful track from 9 Days. She just released an album recently. She's a British singer, producer from North London. Mm. Yeah, and this song just made me feel things, man. It's like a beautiful love song, so I added it. Yeah.
0: Gorgeous, let's hear it.

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I want to hear how little one is. And maybe I can try and see you in a couple of weeks. But I'm out tonight, studio tomorrow.

0: on this beautiful background of Kokoroko, Tough Times Never Last. This is Never Lost. Tough Times Never Last, and this is Never Lost.
1: Never Lost, okay.
0: Never Lost. They've had their Tiny Desk release this morning. Woo-hoo! And I work also for Brownswood Recording, so we put this album out. So it's a very proud moment, and I'm so
1: what
0: excited. But I also wanted to mention the track before by Yasmin, Lacey and Tyson. And I am so proud of myself because I didn't cry.
1: Well done.
0: So I think this is this is a win. Probably the first time I listened to this song about crying. But it's a beautiful song about friendship, especially like woman friendship of a certain age. Mm-hmm. And I think it's definitely a girl anthem.
1: For
0: sure. Becoming quickly.
1: Yeah. Yeah. I think it's something like late 20s, early 30s.
0: Right.
1: We're all going through, and it's quite hard to talk about. So having a song about it, it means quite a lot, to be honest. Yeah.
0: It's good. Big up to both of them for being vulnerable and sharing that with us. Yeah. And I'm gonna end this on a happy Kokoroko track, and a congratulations to them for a beautiful, beautiful Tiny Desk. Go listen. It's so good.

is a cover of Fela Kuti's absolute classic, Water No Get Enemies, by his son, Femi Kuti. Macy Gray also involves vocals, and D'Angelo and Keys and vocals. What a trio. I love the original, but this one is absolute fire as well.

0: wonder.
1: Love's not only receiving, but also giving. Not always 50-50, not always peaches and cream, but there'll be bad times. True love will conquer all.
2: I was a victim of a flaky game. I couldn't be there when she needed me, so my love just kept drifting away and away, and now she's gone, long gone.
3: Right, this is our last track. This is all we've got time for. What's this one about?
4: This is Mucho Plus, and it's called Love Misunderstood.
3: It almost made the cut
4: in my 1 hour mix, and then I was like, actually I can play it now. So
3: here we go.
4: I love it. Thank you so much for having me.
3: Thank you so much for coming on. It's been so nice. It's because I've only met you a couple of times as well, so it's a really nice way to get to know someone through them bringing the music that means a lot to them and has made them feel loads.
4: Definitely.
3: So yeah, thank you for listening, everyone. This has been Mixed Feelings with Don Weller and Valentin Komar.
4: Thank you so much.
3: See you next time.

Good morning, Glory, everyone. How are we doing today? Welcome to Tuesday. Welcome to Morning Glory, and of course, welcome to Soho Radio. Yes, we're here every Monday to Friday from 8 a.m. until 10 a.m. Enchanting you with music from here, there, and everywhere. That was Mystic Flute with a tune called Enchanting Rain. It's Morning Glory.

All of my feelings I overreacted. 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I like that. Cause half of these niggas don't know me. I could tell by the shit that they show me. I still care if you think about the old me. The old me, you know me. I'm thankful these niggas don't have my back yet. But all of my feelings I ain't overreacting. I was young on my sympathy back then. I miss that. 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

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Pulling my feelings, I ain't overreacting. 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

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Fuck that shit, they can't show me. I don't care to live with the old me. The old me, you know that.

Morning Glory on Soho Radio. Just to let you know, we've got a wonderful Brazilian themed mix coming up in about half an hour from Maurice Furry, who's from Brazil, as I say, and he's got a new album out which came out last week on the Altercat label. So I'll be playing you that in about half an hour. It's really great, actually. You're going to enjoy it a lot. That was Dera Yildirim and Group Shimshek with a track called Nem Kaldi. And before that, Quinton Barnes from his Black Noise album, a track called Movement 7. And of course, the wonderful Nina Simone before that with What You Gotta Do. Taken from a great compilation, actually, that's Ace Records put out, collating a load of Nina Simone singles from the 1960s. Well worth getting hold of. I tell you that for nothing. Morning Glory, Soho Radio. Oh, it starts too quiet, doesn't it?

sounds of Muriel Grossman, of course, from her latest album, Breakthrough, which came out on the RR Gems label a couple of months ago. And that tune was called Already Here. And before that, DJ Oil from his Rise of a Cosmic Dancer album from a couple of years ago. And that was called Garifunas Lay. Just to let you know, just a reminder, actually, in about 10, 15 minutes, we've got a great Brazilian-themed, tinged mix from Maurice Flori. Maurice? I think it's Maurice. Anyway, he'll be introducing it, so you'll know how to pronounce his name. I do apologise, Maurice. As I say, got a new album out last week on the Altercat label. We'll be hearing all about it in a few minutes' time. First up, it's The Hanging Stars.

0: Oh, don't you love a tune that just changes course midstream? Fantastic stuff. A couple of tunes there from the brand new compilation on the Caroline True label called No One's Listening Anyway, Volume 2. And that's out about now, actually. We had a great mix a couple of weeks ago from the people at Caroline True Records, which I will try and repeat maybe before Christmas, actually. It was that good. Anyway, you heard there, that was Aircraft with a K, with a tune called Here Comes That Sound. And before that, we heard Prana, P-R-A-N-A, with a track called All the Earth is Sacred. As I say, both those tunes are on the forthcoming, actually, I think it may be out now, or just about to come out, compilation on Caroline True, No One's Listening Anyway, Volume 2. And kicking that section off from their latest album on the Loose Recordings label, that was The Hanging Stars, on a tune called Happiness is a Bird. And we've all dreamt about being a bird, haven't we? Flying around and just not having a care in the world. But I think birds probably do care about things, and so they should as well. Anyway, enough of my yakking. It's time for our special mix today. Outer Cat released a great album last week from Maurice Fleury, who's from Brazil, based in Berlin. He's done a wonderful 45-minute mix, influences from the new album, etc., etc. I will let the good man himself introduce it, and I'll see you on the other side.
1: Hello, my name is Maurice Fleury. I'm a pianist, composer, and producer from São Paulo, based in Berlin. You're listening to Soho Radio, and this is the morning show we prepare to you with some influences from my new album, Revoada, which will be released December 5th on Outer Cat Records. Peace and many blessings.

dark

You're listening to Morning Glory here on Soho Radio. That was 45 minutes of beautiful music put together by Maurice Fleury, who had a new album out last week on the Alter Cat label. Go and check it out. There are some of the influences he said earlier on to introduce it. Wonderful mix, and we will definitely be playing that again. Thank you so much, Maurice. If you're listening now, your album is wonderful, and that was a great mix as well. So thank you so much for that. As I say, it's Morning Glory here on Soho Radio. Almost at the end of the show, but got a couple more tunes for you. This is Deadly Headley Bennett.

That tune is dedicated to everybody who's listening to the show today. It's called You Look Good by Andre Fennell. And before that, of course, Deadly Bennett on the On You Sound label with a track called Two from Alpha. So thank you all for listening today. Our co-buzz track of the day was Nina Simone, which we played earlier on with a track called What You Got to Do. And thanks again to Maurice Fleury for that wonderful Brazilian-tinged mix earlier on. Go and check his album out. Came out last week on the Altercat label. That's about it really for today. I'll be back tomorrow at 8 o'clock. I'm looking forward to it already. Stay tuned to Soho Radio, sohoradio.com. It's all on there. Tells you what's going on. Music galore to fill your boots. Look after yourselves and remember, be good. Don't be bad.

Whoa, good morning, Glory, everyone. How are we doing today? Welcome to Tuesday. Welcome to Morning Glory, and of course, welcome to Soho Radio. That was Ahmad Jamal with a tune called Blue Moon, which goes out to all the Manchester City fans, I know, who are on the road again.

Elvis Costello and the Attractions, of course, from I think 1978, was it, or maybe 79, a tune called I Don't Want to Go to Chelsea. I don't think I do today either, Elvis, actually. I think I'm going to stay where I am. I'm not going to bother going to Chelsea today. I have been there before, actually, a few times, but not today. Howlin' Wolf before that with our Cobos track of the day, Smokestack Lightning. And Canned Heat, of course, before that, with On the Road Again. Now, we've got a wonderful mix here today. As I said yesterday, we're digging out some old mixes over the next couple of weeks just to play some old stuff that we've been sitting around in the vaults for a long time. And a friend of the show, Tony Higgins, did us a great mix a couple of years ago called Latin Funk Blues Bop Piano. I'm going to be playing that in a few minutes. Well, in about 20 minutes. So who knows? Maybe more, maybe less. This is Brown Spirits.

Who is Dorothy? I don't know, but I'm going to go and chase. Who is Dorothy? I don't know. Who knows? Anyway, we've got a mix for you now from Tony Higgins, friend of the show. It's called Latin Funk Blues Bop Piano, and it's brilliant. You're going to enjoy this. I'll see you on the other side.

You've been listening to Morning Glory here on Soho Radio, and that was a wonderful mix there put together by Tony Higgins, who's a friend of the show. Tony is the man behind the Japanese jazz compilations that come out on BBE, so he knows his stuff. And that mix was called Latin Funk Blues Bop Piano. Thank you all for listening today. I'll be back tomorrow. We're going to have a full-on show tomorrow. Tomorrow's Wednesday, midweek shenanigans. You look after yourselves, everyone. Have a wonderful day. Yeah, that's about it, really. See you tomorrow at 8 o'clock sharp. You know it.

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2: 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Can you that, like?

tell. Yes, I hope you all had the devil horns out for that one. It's the Ethio Jazz cover of War Pigs by Black Sabbath that you never knew you needed. How are you going? It's Kate Hutchinson with you for the next 2 hours. Thanks to James for setting us up for the day. A little entree there. I'm looking forward to playing a track from his brand new compilation that's coming out later this month. I've got the usual grab bag of new music from jazz, soul, electronic. We're also going neoclassical today because my special guest coming in about an hour's time in the second half of the show is Elizabeth Alker, incredible broadcaster and now author, who's done a brilliant book called Everything We Do Is Music, How 20th Century Classical Shaped Modern Pop. So there's loads of incredible stories in there about the Beatles, Radiohead, Steve Reich, hope I said that right, well, I'll find out how to say his name by the end of this show. So stay with me over to the Middle East now. This is brand new from Kutiman, it's Haraka.

That was brand new from Kootyman, his debut release on Batov Records, which is coming out in, I think it's forthcoming actually. It came out this week. Classic Hutch here. Classic Hutch chaos to start to start my day off. And I wanted to tell you that the track that I opened the show with, You Can Dance, War Pigs, that's a band from France, fronted by this amazing singer from Addis called Aznake Gubreyes. I hope I said that correctly. I probably didn't, let's be honest. And thank you loads to Sam Richards from Uncut for turning me on to that this week. I hope somebody's listening and books them from a UK festival, please. That would be awesome. One.

brand new from Ife Ogunjobi, incredible trumpeter for Ezra Collective, who's been putting out some really strong singles. This is coming from his five-track EP, Tell Them I'm Here, which is out next week and features Sam Henshaw on vocals. What I really love about that is they're sort of doing that gorgeous like California hip-hop, but in a very South London way. All right, if you've just joined, hello, I'm Kate Hutchinson. I'm with you till 12 p.m. I hope I get through the show unscathed. It's got off to a rocky start, but I hope you're enjoying the tune so far. I tend to sort of top load my show with great new music, and then in the second half, I'm joined by a great guest. And today, that is a marvellous broadcaster, so much more experienced and seasoned than me, Elizabeth Alker, who's written an incredible book called Everything We Do Is Music. So we're going to be doing a deep dive into that and hearing music from, oh God, from Radiohead, from Nils Frahm, from Cannes. We're going to get into how all of these different genres of music link back or map back or spread back, if you like, to 20th century classical. Really excited to say that this is brand new from Auntie Flo. The track is Paradise 3. It's just come out from his brand new album, coming in October, Birds of Paradise.

There's the Balearic Breakdown that we've come to know and love from Auntie Flo. Such a great track. The album is out on the 23rd of October, and there's going to be an amazing new live show at London's Jazz Cafe on the same day. That you can hear the bird theme, can't you, in this track? It's the follow-up to In My Dreams, I'm a Bird, I'm Free, that came out last year and earned Global Album of the Month in The Guardian. We did a great Q&A for that, which we launched that album. Brian launched that album at Brilliant Corners. So you never know, we might be in conversation again. Join his A State of Flow newsletter. There's loads of great stuff in there. And also, he's become a bit of a mushroom man, has our Brian. He's been doing lots with turning mushrooms into music via analog synthesizers and lots of other exciting forward-thinking tech. So if any of that floats your boat, go and check out his Bandcamp. The track is Paradise 23. Absolutely loving that. Right. This is a brand new remix now from the wonderful Bofferson, out to Neil. Lovely to bump into him at We Out Here Festival, as per usual. This is his remix of the double bassist from Italy and producer and composer and all those great things, Rosa Brunello. The track is called Chance Upon a Chance. Bit of a disco pumper, this one.

That is the sound of Rosa Brunello, remixed by Bopperson. The track is called Chance Upon a Chance. Oh, such a great little pumper, that. It's coming out on the 12th of September, and it's from a whole EP of remixes called Reworks that's on the 14th of November via Domanda Music. I played some of Rosa on my show before. She had this amazing track called Uno Punto Uno. And, oh, there we go. Hello, goodbye. Uno Punto Uno. And I saw her at Ronnie Scott's. And I just love when remixers take tracks on a completely different journey and turn them into something completely different. I don't think I ever imagined watching that Ronnie Scott show that I'd be hearing this kind of spacey disco version of her music. But I'm really into that. Inspired by Danilo Plesso, aka Motor City Drum Ensemble. All right, enough from me. This is Neve from Chick Wickham. Out today.

Wow, that's out today, the closing track from his fifth album, The Eternal Now. It's Chip Wickham. The track is called Nara Black and it features Peach on vocals. I really love that vocal. I would love to hear more from Peach and more vocals on Chip Wickham's music in general, actually. I think that's such a gorgeous combination. This album is such a treat. It explores, obviously, the kind of spiritual jazz vibes that he's known for with this sort of modal hard bop. And he's got this gorgeous quote about the album that says it's about giving lost souls a home, falling deep in love with the spiritual joy of music, and making something that will last like a Japanese tattoo made with Nara Black ink. It gives me balance and flow in my life. I really love that. I think that's a wonderful thing to take us into the weekend with. He's playing in Dublin, in Brighton. I can't see any London dates, but Gondwana Records, which is releasing the album, has just announced a massive show at the Southbank Centre on the 18th of October. So do check that out. Vega Trails, Ambraciel and Paradise Cinema all booked for that. So out to the Gondwana crew, out to Mari, out to Matthew Horsall. I hope you're having a lovely Friday so far. This is just out from Tom Skinner on Brownswood Records, a tribute to his mother. I'll tell you more about it afterwards.

Wow, what a piece of music. That is Margaret Ann by Tom Skinner, who you may know as the drummer in The Smile, along with Tom York and Johnny Greenwood and Sons of Kemet. This has just come out on Brownswood Recordings, an international anthem. And it's a gorgeous tribute to his mother, who is a former concert piano prodigy known as Anne Shasby. And Tom grew up listening to her music. This is the story of so many women. And we will also hear from so many of the composers that are featured in my guest Elizabeth Alker's book in half an hour's time. But the story of so many women musicians is that they've had to sort of put aside their careers because of the misogyny of the classical world or the jazz world or the electronic world or any kind of musical world, and focus on raising a family. So this is a wonderful way of Tom Skinner paying it back to his mother and the influence that she's had on his music. And it's from his forthcoming album, Kaleidoscopic Visions. Well, I definitely think we can hear the Kaleidoscopic Visions in that. New from Alpha Miss next. Staying in the sort of London jazz world for a couple of moments longer. This is Give Nothing.

That's brand new from Lucrecia Dalt featuring Juana Molina. The track is called The Common Reader and the album is From a Danger to Ourselves. It's just come out on RVNG International. And I love this album because Lucrecia is a Colombian experimental

It's hard to fully explain how much I love Westerman, but I feel like his songs just fully immerse you in a totally different world. This one in particular was in Hydra, the Greek island. The track's called Adriatic. The album is called A Jackal's Wedding and it's out on the 7th of November. He and producer Marta Salonyi went over to Hydra for 5 weeks, which sounds absolutely bloody lovely, and they to make this album. And they were very much kind of drawing on all of the sounds that they were encountering. They had to keep the windows open on this massive barn that they were recording in because it was so hot, and you could hear the cicadas outside, you could hear the bells from the church, and all sorts of things that were going on. I think Marta Salonyi is one of the most intriguing and accomplished and interesting producers at the moment. And if you'd like to hear more about her, you can check out my podcast, Studio Radicals, where I went to her studio in East London and talked to her all about her approach to sound and mixing sound and how she creates these really immersive worlds for artists. So yeah, that was Westerman Adriatic, produced by Marta Salonyi. And I'm going to be speaking to Elizabeth Alka in about 15 minutes' time about more of these incredible composers and producers who've made such beautiful sound worlds via her book, Everything We Do Is Music. I cannot wait to get into that with her.

What a gorgeous ending. That is Triana y Hermana Juana. The song's called Bamboo Tango. I love it when a song sounds like its title. They're in London. They're a London band. They're blending elements of Colombian and Caribbean music with jazz and funk. And that's just come out. So do check that track out. Now, we are firmly in the neoclassical, 20th century classical, forward-thinking avant-garde composition part of the show. So to set us up, I found a track that's new from an artist called Robin Richards. His debut solo album is out on the 19th September on Praa, lovely Praa Records. It's called Tap Roots. And this track, Conducti, is built around an Italo house piano part played on a 19th century prepared piano. So I thought this might be a good track to get us in the mood for hearing more about how 20th century classical informed modern pop.

0: That was Robin Richards. The track's called Conducti. From the album Taproots, out on 19th of September on Pratt. And I'm laughing because I was like, oh, this is going to be the best track, you know, a fellow Manc from Dutch Uncle setting up the Elizabeth Alka part of the show and with a 20th century classical book. And of course, that was made on a 19th century piano.
1: A lot of these composers were working across the century anyway, so.
0: Thank you. You are hearing the gorgeous voice of Elizabeth Alka. And I just wanted to set this interview up slightly. This is like a little Radio 4 style intro that I've done here. Now, have you ever thought about classical or avant-garde music and thought, that's not for me? Well, a new book by BBC broadcaster and Radio 3 host Elizabeth Alka aims to chart a course through 20th century classical music and map out how it's actually influenced everyone from the Beatles, Led Zeppelin and Radiohead to The Orb, Nils Frahm and Slater Kinney. Everything is Music takes us from disco and ambient to acid house and even Riot Girl by 1970s no wave and beyond. Welcome, Elizabeth.
1: Beautiful.
0: Thank
1: well
0: you.
1: Well done
0: thank
1: to you.
0: You.
1: That was
0: great. That means
1: that
0: a lot.
1: Was lovely.
0: Thank you so
1: thank
0: much.
1: You.
0: At least I got something right on the show. How are you doing? You're right.
1: I'm very well, thank you. Yes.
0: Good.
1: Thank you for having me. And I've walked past here many times and never been in, so it's lovely to be in this room.
0: Excellent. We are really happy to have you. I'm really happy to have you because this book is so superb. It's such a fascinating journey. How much
1: thank
0: of a personal
1: you.
0: Mission was this?
1: I had bitten off a lot more than I thought. Conversations were had around, you know, what this book might be, and people had said, because I had a background in rock music journalism and then I'm working in classical music now, and I, you know, was brought up with classical music and played classical music as a child, someone was like, well, maybe you should do something about the crossover. And I thought, yeah, I can do that. And 5 years later, here we are. 5 years later, a lot of sleepless nights, and, you know, it's been an adventure.
0: This book really has taken you to lots of different places,
1: yeah.
0: And you've met lots of interesting people, and you've mapped out loads of interesting connections that I didn't realise
1: that was the idea
0: existed. Was there a
1: I didn't realise they existed either, Kate.
0: Really?
1: So, yeah.
0: So this was a sort of voyage of discovery.
1: It was,
0: as much.
1: Yeah.
0: Did you have any sort of seeds that sort of started
1: yeah.
0: it all?
1: So I guess, you know, when I was interviewing bands all the time in my 20s, and you know, they would drop names like John Cage and Stockhausen and Pauline Oliveros or Pierre Henry. And these, you know, people like Steve Reich, and say he was the godfather of sampling, or Pierre Henry was like the godfather of techno or whatever it was. And I was used to hearing these people mentioned. And then I would start dropping them myself, but have, you know, no idea really what it was that they actually did or how we heard what they'd kind of pioneered in the sound of the bands that I loved when I was younger. So I think I thought, right, well, let's find out, and this is the chance to do it. So if you love Radiohead and you've heard them mention Penderecki, who's a Polish composer, then here's your introduction to who he is and what he did. Similarly, you know, Nils Frahm talks about John Cage a lot, and here's an introduction to John Cage, so and so on and so on. So that's kind of how it started. But then as I went into it, obviously there was tons more to discover
0: yeah.
1: and actually understand.
0: Once you start drilling down into it, you're like, who do I include? Who do I leave out? Whose stories do I zone in on?
1: Absolutely, yeah. And there are lots of, you know, because there's tons of cross-referencing as well. So I just had to kind of block that out and follow. I think that was why the interviews were important, and I went and met these people and then kind of used them as the start of the narrative for each chapter. So
0: we're right at the beginning of the book. One of the biggest interviews and one of the most exciting interviews was with Paul McCartney, just some geezer called Paul McCartney himself. What is the link between the Beatles and 20th century classical avant-garde composers?
1: Yeah, it's a good question. And I think a lot of people assume that it's John Lennon who was bringing those avant-garde influences to the Beatles, and that he was finding them through Yoko Ono. And actually, it was Paul McCartney who was living here in the 60s, of course, as we all know. And because they were so prolific, he was just constantly looking for ways to change up their sound and change up what they did and bring in new elements. So he was just, he's tireless in his exploration, isn't he? And, you know, in his kind of just quest to find new ideas and new sounds. And he was out, he went to see Stockhausen give a lecture. He went to see Cornelius Cardew. He became friends with Luciano Berio, all these European avant-gardists. And he was a fan of John Cage. I guess the Beatles were quite uniquely positioned here in London because they were absorbing all these kind of American rock and roll and bluesy influences, but then, you know, looking towards the European avant-garde as well. And he went to see Delia Derbyshire. He told a very funny story about her not even coming to the door to greet him. They said, oh, she's in her shed at the bottom of the garden.
0: No way. Yeah. So Delia.
1: Yeah, exactly. I love that story. And she introduced him to tape techniques and working with reel-to-reel tape and tape loops and that kind of thing. And that's, you know, it actually originates in the classical avant-garde to Parisian composers called Pierre Henry and Pierre Schaffer, who started working with tape loops and making music using those, what we call radiophonic music concrete techniques.
0: Wow. Yeah, once you start mapping it out and see the constellations, it's so fascinating. I mean, I'm loving the sort of circularity or the synchronicity, if you like, because I had Caroline Katz on my show a couple of months ago who played Delia Derbyshire in a film that she made about her. She was, you know, a sort of pioneering composer, part of the BBC Radiophonic Workshop. But I love that Paul McCartney met her or spoke to her. And wasn't there some kind of wild story about he wanted to do, inspired by her, something with he wanted to do a synth version of Yesterday?
1: He did, yeah. Yeah. And he was so polite. He kind of never assumed any knowledge. He would say, you know, John Lennon. And I was like, yeah, I do. And he would say, we had a song called, you know, Yesterday. And I was like, yeah, I know it. And he said he wanted to do this electronic backing for it. So he looked Delia Derbyshire up in the phone book and went to her house. And like I say, she didn't even come to the door. He went down to her shed and she had this set up with these reel-to-reel tape machines. And it never happened, sadly. But we do hear a lot of that in the Beatles sound. Tracks like Tomorrow Never Knows. He told me he took inspiration from John Cage to scroll through the radio and just kind of randomly drop on bits, you know, different stations and kind of rolling through the frequencies. That was on I'm a Walrus. So all these, you know, big songs that we know have these little avant-garde influences.
0: All right, well, let's listen to Tomorrow Never Knows, and I'm going to be listening out for those avant-gardisms and seeing if I can detect what's going on. Thanks, Elizabeth.

0: That was, of course, Tomorrow Never Knows by the Beatles from Revolver. And I'm joined now by Elizabeth Alker to talk about the book Everything We Do Is Music, which features this song and Paul McCartney and John Lennon and everyone else's experiments in synth. So what were we hearing on that track specifically?
1: So, you know, the kind of seagull sounds right at the beginning. Yeah. They're actually recordings onto magnetic tape of the band laughing, members of the band laughing, and then sped up. And you can hear guitar solos taken from other tracks on the record, reversed and slowed down. You can hear it kind of going, whoa. I hear it really clearly now. I didn't listen out for it like I do now before. Paul McCartney, he basically got two tape machines, Brenel tape machines. It's a British company. And he would record these sounds onto tape, actual magnetic tape. Actually, when I started working at the BBC, some people still edited with tape like that and spliced the tape, yeah, and had it on reel-to-reel machines. And then, you know, he said he was kind of demonstrating, and he said you can do all sorts if you slow a sound down or speed it up. You know, like, it's quite a psychedelic effect immediately, isn't it? It's quite otherworldly. And that's, you know, as I said, that was what these Parisian composers were doing, and it was very much in line with French taste at the time to kind of subvert, you know, the status quo and be playful and actually quite political to upend the meaning of an original sound. And then, of course, that fit with what was, you know, popular here in London during the 60s.
0: Yeah, definitely.
1: So he talks about, McCartney talks about taking a plastic bag full of recorded kind of bits of tape with recordings on them to Abbey Road and playing them to the band and them just messing around, and that's what they came up with.
0: Didn't the Beatles do some sort of big synthy soundscape called the
1: Carnival of Light
0: that's never seen the light of day? What's happened to that? Did he tell you?
1: It's not coming out. That's all we know. And people are desperate to hear it. He did talk about how they made it. He said it was just after they'd been invited to do this thing at the Roundhouse. And it was an avant-garde show that Delia Derbyshire was involved in.
0: Yeah, she was, yeah.
1: And so they had to make some music. And he just asked the band and the engineers that they were working with to kind of go around and bang on lampshades. And then, again, they were adding these echo effects. And it's, like I say, it's quite a trippy, immediately kind of spacey, otherworldly effect.
0: It's so great.
1: We're still yet to hear it, I suppose.
0: Yeah, when's the Beatles banging kind of electronic albums? Yeah. Forgotten synth bangers coming out,
1: Absolutely.
0: I bet that's lingering somewhere in a vault somewhere. How much of this book, when I saw the subtitle, right, Everything We Do Is Music, How 20th Century Classical Music Shaped Pop, I mean, are we really talking about forward-thinking avant-gardists and experimentalists, aren't we?
1: Mostly, yeah. And the 20th century was, you know, the time for that. And the war, actually, the Second World War, it's quite a big character in the book because, as is often the case during, you know, times of international conflict, you see these huge, this huge acceleration in the development of new technology. And that's what happens. So there were all these new gadgets that were developed during the First and Second World War, actually, for propaganda, broadcast, communication on the battlefield, all that kind of thing. And then these new gadgets were lying around in broadcasting corporations around Europe. So made avail here, you know, we have the BBC Symphony Orchestra. Composers go in to work with that orchestra, as they do in, you know, similar studios all around Europe. But then they were finding these tape machines and electronic gadgets, and these classical composers were working with them because they were looking for new electronic sounds to include in their classical compositions as well. And that's kind of, they were the pioneers, and they were the ones who were figuring out how these machines could work for their purpose.
0: Yeah, definitely one of the big revelations in the book was how some of the sort of forward-thinking tape tech that ended up in the hands of composers in this country actually came from Nazi Germany.
1: Absolutely, yeah.
0: Really
1: they were, yeah. And I thought that was one thing that really kind of fascinated me, just how different the approach was. You know, a Parisian composer may have taken this approach to working with the same machinery to a German composer. And I interviewed Jean-Michel Jarre. He was brilliant on that, actually. And he said, well, yeah, in France, you know, we were playful. We were interested in collages. We were, like I say, just kind of like subverting the meaning of things. And it was all very, it was comedic. And, you know, The German approach was far more to kind of engineer sound, go into the laboratory and engineer sounds. And Stockhausen, who was working at the same time, was really sort of engineering brand new electronic sounds, burning sine waves, with a sine wave like a, you know, it's a graphic that you might see on a hospital monitor or something like that. He was burning them onto disc and building them up, and painstaking process. But yeah, that was another fascinating thing about it.
0: There's a real sort of obviously technical mastery and kind of studio wizardry with a lot of the artists and composers mentioned in the book. But also what really struck me is that this book really for me feels like the story of outsiders, of rebels, of weirdos, of eccentrics, game changers. Yeah. Did it feel that way to you?
1: Absolutely. And, you know, interesting that, and it's all in there, but that actually John Lennon was reading the same literature and philosophy as Pierre-Henri, even though they didn't know each other. And there was this lovely symmetry. Pierre-Henri, this music concrete Parisian composer, he was commissioned by Liverpool Metropolitan Cathedral to write the first ever Mass when it opened in 1967. And he wrote a completely electronic piece of music that was inspired by Gregorian chants, which is really out there. If you consider like what a big that event would have been in the Catholic Church in a place like Liverpool in the 60s.
0: Yeah.
1: But of course it made sense because the Beatles had come from there. And so, you know, I think it was whether they had a classical training or not, actually they were meeting somewhere over, you know, a kind of, you know, shared ideas and outlook.
0: Shared ideas, but also it was very subversive. Speaking of which, I want to play something by Can next. I love their stories in the book. And you spoke to one of them for the book.
1: I did, yeah. Ermin Schmidt, yes.
0: All right. Well, let's play Vitamin C. Should we play Vitamin C?
1: Yeah, let's hear it.
0: All right.

0: Vitamin C by Can. I love the Can bit in the book, Elizabeth, because they're just such funny, naughty, rebellious lads, aren't they?
1: I know. And I think they seemed so serious when they were younger. And now Ermin Schmidt is just, he has a naughty glint in his eye, that's for sure. But I think one of the things that, you know, throughout the book, as I was saying about the Second World War being this kind of huge character, you just realise the unspeakable horror that these people who are still alive, still active, still working, saw during that time, during the Second World War. Ermin Schmidt, I won't go into it this time in the morning, but just unbelievable horrors that they witnessed. And, you know, he talks a lot about wanting to break with the shame of, he calls it the guilt of his parents. And he was outing his teachers. I think he got suspended from school. Yeah. As being Nazis. Yeah. And so part of that kind of the contemporary German tradition, as I was saying earlier, of just engineering new sounds was about kind of engineering their way into a new reality and just breaking with the past. And and also he said, you know, they'd been closed off. They'd not had access to jazz and rock and roll, like not as much as else, you know, other countries and other teenagers in Europe. So by the time they came to it, it felt kind of like it had happened, and it wasn't the revolution of their youth. So they thought, right, well, let's go into the studio, let's like work with electronics, let's create something that sounds completely different. And Can actually studied with Stockhausen, and he did a blind listening test once, and he was played lots of different things that he didn't enjoy, and he did, Ermin Schmidt told me this, he heard some Can and he liked it, and they said, oh, that's Can, and he said, well, of course, they were my students, so yeah.
0: That's so brilliant. I love that story. When you were just talking then about sort of wanting to create a sort of new reality or create something new, I wondered how much of this book and the composers in it were concerned with creating, they were concerned with finding freedom.
1: Absolutely, yeah. And it was a completely new era, wasn't it? And I think people just wanted to forget what had just happened. And also, particularly in France and here in the UK, there was this huge amount of mistrust towards the authorities that just led not one, like two generations of people to their deaths on a massive scale. There'd been the Blitz, just like I say, these unspeakable horrors. And then here were these teenagers on this completely new landscape and with all these kind of radical new gadgets and the sounds of modern life and wanting to reflect that, what a modern city sounded like in their music, whether they were from a classical background or not.
0: Yeah, that's really interesting. One of the, there's lots of brilliant people focused in the book. One that I knew less about was Penderecki and how he had influenced Radiohead.
1: Yeah.
0: Can you talk a little bit about those links?
1: Absolutely. So he's another one, again, to go on about the Second World War, but he grew up in Poland and in this little town called Dambica. And there was a ghetto in his village. He saw friends being taken there when he was a child. And Poland, again, was in this quite unique position because after the war, they were still under Soviet control, but actually it was a little bit more open than other countries behind the Iron Curtain. So here was this new generation of creatives who'd grown up with just, again, witnessing these really terrible things, feeling traumatized and angry, and then having a little bit more access, as well as being closed off, to the radical sounds of people like John Cage and jazz from America and all that kind of thing. And they created this new sound called Polish sonorism. And it's kind of characterized by something we call microtonality, which is basically like, if you imagine a chord, the chord has just got tons and tons of notes kind of clustered together in it. They're called sound clusters.
0: Right.
1: And it's a very claustrophobic,
0: intense,
1: dissonant, angsty, intense sound that we hear all over Radiohead's music, actually.
0: Ah.
1: And James Dean Bradfield from Manic Street Preachers, he talks about hearing it for the first time. Penderecki has this really famous piece of music called Threnody for the victims of Hiroshima. And James Dean Bradfield said it was like hearing heavy metal. He said it's like when you show a puppy, a snake, like the fear is encoded. He said that's how he felt when he first heard it.
0: Interestingly, when Penderecki died, which wasn't too long ago, Kerrang did a tribute. I mean, that shows you how sort of metal his music was.
1: Absolutely,
0: the biggest sort of metal and rock magazine would
1: Led
0: do a
1: Zeppelin
0: tribute to him.
1: Led Zeppelin were big fans as well.
0: Right. So, yeah. Well, can we listen to a bit of Climbing Up the Walls by Radiohead?
1: Absolutely.
0: And where do we listen out for these sonic clusters?
1: Yeah, it's in the strings. So you can kind of... in Climbing Up the Walls, there's right at the end, this was the first time Johnny Greenwood told me that they'd taken this influence. And he said they did this like big thing at the end. So you have to wait to listen to it, but it sort of builds up and then you can hear it.
0: All right, listen out for everyone.

0: I definitely heard the clusters. Yeah. It was clustering all over the place.
1: Was, yeah, yeah.
0: Flimineck.
1: He said they borrowed it wholesale. Those were his words. So.
0: Yeah, Johnny did say that was his quote, wasn't it?
1: Yeah.
0: So it's interesting that, because there was another quote in the book that really stuck out for me about creativity from Jean-Michel Jarre. He said, creativity is now harvesting from your own memory, from your environment, and picking up some random elements, stealing from here and stealing from there.
1: Yeah.
0: That's how they all do it.
1: Yeah. And I think that's, I was talking to him there about crossing this so-called divide between classical and pop. And I think a lot of people feel like classical music, and especially avant-garde classical music, actually, is not for them. But I loved the way that people like Jean-Michel Jarre and also Paul McCartney, he just went out and he thought, well, they're just doing something with music. I can have a go at that. And he didn't feel held back by the fact, you know, that he didn't have a formal training or, you know, whatever. So that's what I hoped this book would also achieve, you know, just to kind of make people feel like they can go and listen to something, even though it might be called classical or it might be called avant-garde or whatever. They'll understand the sounds and respond to them in a human way. And I think that's partly what Jean-Michel Jarre was saying there as well.
0: I also think it's really interesting with artists, and lots of the artists mentioned, is that for me, this is just my take, but a lot of the sort of ways in which this avant-garde music makes its way into contemporary music, pop music, rock, electronic, and so forth, is less about the sounds and more about the idea, yep, the form.
1: Absolutely.
0: And being inspired by the parameters,
1: yeah,
0: that those composers came up with, because they weren't just 100%. Making, like, you know, they weren't just sort of like, you know, banging a triangle and doing something. There was a concept behind it.
1: Yeah, absolutely. And I think that's why, you know, thinking about who this book is for, I think anybody who's interested in social history, political history, what's going on, I think culture tells us often what was happening in society and what was happening behind the scenes, doesn't it? You know, what we hear in the records, that's part of our recorded history, isn't it? Music. Mm. And so, yeah, and a lot of these records, a lot of these pieces of music that are featured in this book tell us something about what was going on in the world, and those composers were having ideas, like you say, taken from, you know, their experience.
0: I want to come to another contemporary composer, Nils Fromm, he didn't lift wholesale, but he was inspired by John Cage for one of his compositions. But first, just when you were talking about that stuff, it made me think about how we write about electronic music, right? And which is something that I've tried to do for a long time. But reading your book, what really struck me is how wonderful the descriptions were of what synthesizers do, or the different sort of components of a Moog synthesizer or a Buchla, and how that feeds into music now. It's so brilliantly written, Elizabeth.
1: Thank you.
0: It's so evocative.
1: There was a lot of research. I had to speak to the head of engineering at the Moog factory to get to the bottom of this, and he did actually put his head in his hands at one point when I was really struggling to grasp a particular element of circuitry. And that's not, it doesn't go into that level of detail in the book, but I felt like I had to understand that before I could make it accessible to people who also had no background in it whatsoever. So, there were some dark days understanding circuitry.
0: I can relate. I'm just flashing back to when I was at Suzanne Chani's place last year making a podcast with her, and she was explaining to me what she was doing when she was patching in all the different wires. That's the technical term for the Buchla. That's not what they're called at all. They're called patches. I was also trying to grill her on the I was really trying to get it. I was really trying to understand, but if your brain isn't wired that way, it's so hard,
1: yeah,
0: isn't it?
1: Yeah, absolutely. And I think, you know, I just decided to stop at a point and thought, I understand enough now to know where that sound came from, and I'm sure you were the same. And with the Buchla, it's the intuitive nature of it, isn't it? And actually, I spoke to Suzanne as well. I didn't get to meet her in person. It was on Zoom. But she was saying it's very intuitive, and that's why women really took to this, because there was just a kind of, she called it like a fluid female nature to the way it was, the way it was developed. And I thought that was really fascinating, that actually women were adopting these quite, because the Buchla is quite a weird synthesizer.
0: In what way?
1: Well, it doesn't have a keyboard like a Moog synthesizer. So a lot of people criticized Bob Moog when he added the keyboard to his synthesizer because he thought that was really standardizing what was supposed to be a radical instrument that was supposed to create all these new, you know, sounds that we'd never heard before. And the Buchla stuck to his guns, and his, Don Buchla, who developed it, and kept it with the patches, the sources of, I can't remember exactly now, it's like the sources of uncertainty, isn't it? And, you know, they're touch pads, aren't they? And it's a little bit more uncertain, I suppose, which makes it more of an avant-garde, maybe, instrument. I mean, the Moog, Bob Moog, he developed the Moog as well, so you have the pitch wheel and you can bend sound still, and it's very much an avant-garde instrument. But yeah, I just thought it was fascinating that women seemed to take, because they were operating on the fringes anyway, they were forced to.
0: Yeah.
1: And so, of course, they were finding these instruments and gadgets that were on the fringes as well.
0: And these instruments didn't have those kind of they weren't sort of pre-configured into the sort
1: absolutely.
0: Of thrusting masculine rock guitar or the sort of muscular drum. You know, they didn't have any sort of, they weren't gendered in that way.
1: Absolutely.
0: Yeah. They were really at the forefront. Quickly tell us a bit about Niels Frahm.
1: Yeah, so Niels Frahm, again, just was, so privileged to meet him. And he, as well as being, I love his music, he's a fantastic musician and an innovator. But he is such a deep thinker as well. And the chapter that he features in focuses mostly on John Cage. And lots of us have heard of John Cage, and especially his silent piece, 4:33, which is just 4 minutes and 33 seconds of silence. And I used to think, but how did that influence pop music? You know, what on earth is, what? And I think a lot of people actually just think it was a prank, or, you know, it was a big statement, which it was. But he was trying to focus our attention on other things and focus on, you know, the way we were feeling, the sound of your nervous system. He talked about, he said he went to a chamber that was supposed to be silent, but actually there was still noise because he could hear in his ear, you know, he could hear the blood in his ears, like
0: the deafening sound of
1: his own nervous
0: thoughts.
1: System. Yeah, yeah, absolutely.
0: His existential dread.
1: Yes, exactly. And he became fascinated by Zen philosophy at the time due to lots of personal traumas and things that were happening in his life. And so silence became a big feature of his work. And that's the atmosphere in the room, isn't it? And it's what creates the intimacy in recordings by people like Niels Frahm, who include that. And it's also, it's an act of surrender to kind of give your sound over to whatever's happening in whichever space it's heard or performed, which is, again, like you say, it's just an interesting idea. But I wanted to hear from the people who are tapping into it.
0: Well, let's hear a bit of Niels Frahm's tribute to John Cage, 4:33, and then we'll come back to it.

0: That is the very delicate sound of Nils Frahm with his John Cage tribute 433, which is from 2021's Old Friends, New Friends. Besides the whole silence thing, Elizabeth, why was John Cage so revolutionary? Because he was doing other stuff, wasn't he? He wasn't just sort of, you know.
1: Yeah, he was working with tape as well and synthesizers. He was one of the first people to use the Buchla synth when it was first engineered. And he went to Paris and he saw what the Parisian music concrete people were doing, and he made a piece called William's Mix, which is this really, again, quite psychedelic, like collage of sounds and snippets from here and there. And it's that thing, isn't it, of kind of juxtaposing something that we recognise with something that we don't. If you slow a sound down, then you realise that there are all these other frequencies in it, and actually, you know, the sound of like something knocking there, slow that down, it's like... So the idea is that everything is not what it seems, which was, you know, that was very much in the culture in the sort of 50s, 60s, 70s. So John Cage was doing all those things, but I think one of the other key things that he did was he made music about sound. He was into sound. And I think that was partly living in New York at that time and being fascinated by, you know, urban sounds. The futurists were, their ideas were very popular at the time. So he was making music about its essential qualities, about the actual sound.
0: He was inspired by New York, but he was also inspired by, I don't know, these landscapes in his brain. There's a wonderful, in his imagination, there's a wonderful part in the book where I love this description of his piece, Imaginary Landscapes 2. He says it was written for tin cans, conch shell, ratchet, bass drums, buzzers, water gong, metal wastebasket and lion's roar.
1: Yeah.
0: Fantastic.
1: What a lineup. Because, you know, before synthesizers were the sophisticated instruments that they are now, these composers were just improvising. So they were, you know, using percussion instruments or shells and things like that that made sound, that were, you know, percussive, I suppose. And and then if you record a percussive sound, it's you get that electronic, very contemporary texture and effect.
0: Look, there's so much amazing detail about sounds and you know, the way that the music sounded. But what I also love about your book is how it sort of just delves into a little bit of biographical detail. We learn so much about John Cage and his romances, his dalliances.
1: You wonder how he found time for it all, frankly. It was crazy. Yeah.
0: It's so brilliant. I love all of that stuff. I definitely want to know who's dating who divorced who was heartbroken by who. And that kind of sits alongside the musical description.
1: Yeah, because these people that he was dating were influencing him and informing what he was doing. I call it his romantic roster at one point, I think, because there were so many people on it, and then there were new additions all the time. And yeah, just like I said, I was actually reading his diaries. And it was two summers ago that, and my editor actually said, I think you've become really too involved in John Cage's life here.
0: Wow.
1: So some of that information has been pared back. But if you want more, then I recommend reading the selected diary entries of John Cage. It's a brilliant read.
0: Oh, great.
1: Yeah, for the soap opera. That's for sure.
0: That's the follow-up. Yeah. The classical minimalist soap opera I was looking for.
1: There could be a cookbook as well, because they were all into John Cage was into macrobiotic food. Penderecki was apparently a brilliant cook. So that might be an interesting follow-up, the avant-garde cookbook.
0: I mean, I can definitely see that flying off the shelves at Café Otto. 100%. The other thing that I really love about the book, which I sort of talked about at the beginning, was this: how you map out these constellation of influences. I mean, I'm one of those people that loves looking at those mind maps of artists or scenes, and, you know, there's all the bubbles with the links, the lines going from such and such to such and such, all the different sounds and how they connect together. I mean, that's the stuff that really excites me. And one of the constellations of influence that I loved was how you draw this line from John Cage to John Cale to Lamont Young to Velvet Underground to Sonic Youth, and then sort of onwards to My Bloody Valentine, Mogwai, etc., and so many other contemporary influences. I found a cover that Thurston Moore's just brought out of Temptation Inside Your Heart by Velvet Underground. So I thought, should we play that?
1: Yeah,
0: and then
1: let's
0: chat about this kind of connection.
1: Okay,
0: great.

0: lovely bit of dissonance and discordant energy there.
1: That was fantastic.
0: Moore,
1: I loved that.
0: Covering Velvet Underground. That's just come out. It's in celebration of Sterling Morrison's birthday. It features My Bloody Valentine's Deb Googe. Love Deb.
1: Wow.
0: On that track. And Thurston will be playing Oslo Hackney on the 13th of September with Big Joni, even. Had to get that little plug in there. Elizabeth Arthur. We have been talking about your incredible book, Everything We Do Is Music. Yeah. I'm a stan. I think it's such an incredible and important book.
1: Thank you.
0: And it covers so many interesting things. But like I was saying before this tune, I love these constellations that you map out. So how does Velvet Underground and Thurston Moore of Sonic Youth link to Lamont Young?
1: So, Lamont Young, if people don't know him, he is an American composer. He's still lives in New York in a place called the Dream House.
0: What is the Dream House?
1: I went there, and it's a permanent sound and light installation that is also his home. He lived there with his wife, Marion Zazila, who really sadly passed away earlier this year, actually. He's in his 80s now. But he has dedicated his life to understanding the way that music, sound, frequency affects us. And he's so fascinating. He grew up in Ohio, and his family used to play kind of a lot of cowboy songs, American folk music. Mm. And actually the roots of that music is in Scottish and Irish folk and traditional music, which has the bagpipes, which is a drone, essentially.
0: Absolutely.
1: You know, at its root. So so he became interested in these sustained frequencies, and he talks about listening to like electronic cables and that kind of thing. So there were drones, he felt like, everywhere in his childhood, bagpipes, pipe music, these overhead wires. And he started, I think from a young age, just kind of understood that this was affecting his mood. You know, the sounds around us were, you know, around him were kind of affecting the way he feels. So he dedicated his life to this. And when I spoke to him, he had a drone running at that time. He said it was like a G or something. There's a drone constantly in the Dream House. And he believes that, you know, focusing your attention on one note, and this is an

0: idea that's very much in the tradition of Indian classical music as well, can take you to a transcendent state, and it's very meditative and healing, actually. And so John Cale from the Velvet Underground, Lamont puts these ensembles together, and they do performances in the Dream House that can last up to 8 hours long. John Cale was part of one of these ensembles. This is going back, you know, to the 60s. And he trained with Lamont and played droney music and took that to the Velvet Underground sound, the droney viola. And it's that wild sound of abandon in those early Velvet Underground records. So
1: there's so much to love about Lamont Young's story. Number one is that his grandmother was quite concerned about the effect of the such frequencies on his brain, because didn't she find one
0: opium
1: of his albums
0: music,
1: of South Indian classical, South Asian classical, and she wrote opium music in it. So good.
0: Yeah, because she could tell what it was doing to him, you know, that it was, taking him into an altered state. But she didn't obviously perhaps understand the healing quality of that. And we have to be aware of how the noise around us is impacting us, you know, emotionally and he would say spiritually as well. So I guess there's lots of sounds that we are hearing that our ears are hearing, but that our brains aren't always processing. So he was interested in that, the difference between kind of hearing and actually listening and feeling. And that's what his work is all about. So he's an elusive composer, so it was a privilege to get to speak to him.
1: Yeah, I didn't know much about him at all. It sounds like he has an incredible daily routine.
0: Yeah.
1: Quite the routine.
0: He can spend, I think it's up to like 6 hours having a shower, and he and his wife would stay awake for 3 days and then sleep for a whole day. So it's just all about kind of reconfiguring the way we've been told we ought to operate on a day-to-day basis.
1: He was sort of, sticking a finger up to sort of Western traditions and any convention.
0: Absolutely,
1: really.
0: Especially in music.
1: Yeah. So is the sense that you got through writing this book, how much of a sense did you get that these composers, whether old or new, dead or alive, were trying to find some kind of other higher state of consciousness or exploring some other spiritual plane?
0: Yeah, all of them. And that was an unexpected thing, actually. Every single one of them, pretty much, they were looking for a spiritual truth, a way to understand the world that was new from, you know, what they might have been told or inherited. John Cage especially, and with his, you know, his kind of interest in Zen, it was about being okay, you know, finding a place of inner peace and reconciliation to your circumstances and all that kind of thing. Mm. I felt like that was the driver with nearly every single composer that's profiled here.
1: Yes, there's some other great names in there. You've obviously mentioned Suzanne Chani. Pauline Oliveris has got a chapter.
0: Yep.
1: But we must talk about Steve Reich.
0: Yes.
1: Did I say it correct?
0: Yes, you
1: I
0: did.
1: I have never known
0: that
1: how
0: is
1: to say
0: the correct
1: that.
0: Way to okay. say it. And he prefers that way, but sometimes he does introduce himself as Steve Reich as well, and he's quite commonly known as Steve
1: Classic
0: Reich, isn't
1: Steve,
0: it?
1: Just keeping you on your toes
0: exactly,
1: at all times.
0: Exactly, but that is correct, Steve Reich. Yes, I spoke to him, and he was another one. He was quite funny. He said he was a restless New Yorker, fast-talking New Yorker, and he was looking to yoga and to, you know, he also dabbled with Zen and all these ideas that were popular at the time. And then he's Jewish, so he went back to his Jewish heritage and studied the texts and started applying the practices to his own life and found that it really made an impact. And I mean, there's no more drama than there is in biblical texts. And so a lot of that is in his work, especially his later work. But he one of his most famous pieces is It's Gonna Rain, which is the voice of a Pentecostal preacher. And he just felt there was such a kind of powerful spiritual energy in the quality of the voice. And he sampled it. People say that's the first example of sampling in electronic music. He was another example of it.
1: I mean, you wouldn't be able to tell the story of 20th century kind of contemporary avant-garde music without mentioning him. But I was really pleased to see him in there, because I've just been doing a lot of research about DFA Records, and I was writing about James Murphy's remix of David Bowie, Love is Lost, which is the Hello Steve Reich mix.
0: With the clapping music.
1: Yeah, so he takes his track Clapping Song from 1961, I think, and then completely redid it and recorded it in the studio with some of his mates. And that forms the sort of backbone of this track. So I wanted to end on that, the Love is Lost remix. But Elizabeth, thank you so much.
0: Thank you. It's been my pleasure.
1: Whip through history. There's so much ground to cover.
0: Thank you.
1: But I'm not just saying this. It is such a good book. I was gripped. I'd written in my notes. What was it? Brilliantly written, underlined, hooked. I was hooked.
0: Hooked, yeah. Well, it's a good word for this, I suppose.
1: It's fantastic. What else have you got coming up? Have you got any talks or other appearances?
0: Yes, I am at the Manchester Literary Festival on the 16th of October. That's kind of the next big thing.
1: Wonderful. Yeah. Brilliant. Well, best of luck with
0: it all. Thank you. Thank you so much for having me. That was really fun.
1: Thank you.
0: And you've read
1: it, really,
0: which is really
1: it?
0: Nice.
1: Of course I've read it. It's just really nice to have a catch-up, really.
0: It is, yeah.
1: I'm back on September 19th with Anais. And thanks to Anne. Thanks to Gareth. Yes. Thanks to Anya for the incredible production today. Take care. Have a great weekend, everyone.

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2: Good afternoon, I'm Khurshed Hammy. I'll be with you for the next 2 hours playing jazz, soul, stuff from around the world, funk, a lot of instrumental music today, at least for the first hour. I'm going to range from library music, soundtrack stuff, jazz and jazz electronica, and then veer into some like ambient things, electronic-y things, and a bit of Brazilian funk at the end, I think. But we shall see. This is Greg Fote with Gone to the Dogs Part 1. I will play Part 2 immediately after, because they are both excellent. I mean, the synth sounds on this are just blindingly phenomenal. But yeah, enjoy.

There we go. Sven Wunder with Take a Break. I love this specifically because it sounds almost identical to Henry Mancini's Lujan, which I play quite regularly. But this has a nice kind of breakbeat to it. So yeah, cool. Before that we had Alan Hawkshaw and Brian Bennett. Mermaid, Alan Hawkshaw, library music legend, who wrote, if for those who are unaware, the Countdown theme and Grange Hill, among many, many others. And before that we had Voyage by Brian Bennett, Il Castello dei Pagliacci by Gianni Brezzo, and Vista before that by Okonski. Next up, however, let's try a bit more Alan Hawkshaw with Cruising.

Level 42 with Love Games. Just very cool, very funky. Apparently Mark King, the bassist and vocalist on that, learnt to play bass in a month, and is renowned as one of the best living bass players. I mean, absolutely incredible. Before that we had Herbie Hancock with Just Around the Corner. I was listening to that and I thought, that kind of sounds like Level 42, or that's clearly where they got their inspiration from, in part, which is why I played them back to back. But that's very cool, bit of funk jazz right there. And before that we had That Right There by Kinga Glick. Very cool, funky bassline. She played London last month, I think, but I missed it, unfortunately. Hopefully she will play again. It would be very nice if I could get her in to be interviewed. That would be very nice indeed. But we shall see. And before that we had Knucklehead by Grover Washington Jr. Next up, however, let's try a little bit more Kinga Glick. This is Classic, featuring Bobby Sparks II. I'm not entirely sure who that is, but it's a great name. This sounds like villain music in an anime, but I'm into it. It's very good. Enjoy.

There we go. Ventania by Bexiga 70. Very cool Brazilian funk, soul, dancey, wonderful band. I've seen them twice now. I saw them once at Glastonbury, and then maybe 12 years later, I saw them play at the Jazz Cafe. 2 years ago? Yeah. Absurdly excellent every time. The lineup had changed a bit, I think, but just unbelievably good. The first time I think I saw them, they opened when they started. It was an almost empty field, and I was able to walk right up to the front. By the end of the gig, the whole field was packed full of people, just from people walking past going, damn, this is really good. Before that, we had Brad Meldow with Sassafras from his collaborative album Meliana, not to be confused with Melania, which is a collaboration between him and Mark Juliana, who I believe is the drummer often associated with Tigran Hamasyan, even though he's also played with Avishai Cohen and St. Vincent, weirdly. Not really the sort of thing I'd expect. Anyway, really good. I mean, it's kind of silly, wonderful jazz, isn't it? It's very kind of farty, synthy sounds, but I enjoy it. It's my cup of tea, as they would say. Unfortunately, we have come to the end. It has been an absolute privilege and pleasure. Thank you very much for listening. I will be back with you next week on Tuesday from 12 till 2, and I will end with some Goldfrapp. This is Annabelle from the album Tales of Us. Enjoy.

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Divine Discotheque on Soho Radio with DJ Greg Belson. Welcome along to Divine Discotheque, right here on Soho Radio. I'm your host, DJ Greg Belson, guiding you through the next 2 hours, waking you up for the rise and shine with Mr. Ron Matlock.

This is Divine Discotheque. Get off that big old back. With a message from Jimmy Jackson. Dig the ones that do care. I said junk, yeah. I said taking a trip around the musical universe. And then Morgan Dunn took someone's life. Lay off the white lady. Keeping things flowing with the Valentine Brothers.

getting things moving with the funk. Barkay's Holy Ghost Reborn. Keeping things moving, Heaven and Hell Orchestra from the Nocturna soundtrack. This is Divine Discotheque, Soho Radio.

0: We're getting ready to throw open the disco doors, as we do each and every Sunday morning. Waking you up for the rise and shine. Good morning to you.
1: You know I smoke a lot of grass, and I pop a lot of pills.

0: In this time and space, when the booty needs of the world are great.
1: When the booty of past generations has become ancient and insufficient.
0: When loose booty is so hard to find.
1: There exists a need for booty people.
0: People who, with their hearts and minds, attempt to rectify the quagmire that human existence has fallen into.
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Good morning to you, London town. 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

closing out with the Invisible Man's Band and Party Time. So until the next time, I've been your host, DJ Greg Belson. Have a safe week. Be good. If not, be better. Yeah. Till the next time. See ya.

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Hello everyone, you're listening to Soho Radio and I'm Janie Jones. I'm here with you for the next 2 hours, so do stay tuned. Festive season is incoming and today I've got a selection for you of eccentric soul, gospel and some other groovy, festive-y sounding tunes without going full on Mariah Carey. Anyways, I won't be chatting for too long, but do enjoy the show and stay tuned.

0: What a gorgeous track. This was Surely He Died by Holy Providers. For those of you just tuning in, you're listening to Soho Radio and I'm your host, Janie Jones. I will be with you for the next hour and 10 minutes or roughly. And today I'm mostly playing gospel, soul, eccentric soul, funk and everything to get you into the festive mood. Next up is Pastor Teal Barrett, After the Rain.
1: 1, 2, 3, 4. After the rain.

Well, I'm almost nearing the end of my show. Thank you for listening today. You're listening to Soho Radio and I'm Janie Jones. I'm going to leave you with a couple of my favourite Christmas songs, perhaps slightly

Hi, everybody. This is James Brown. This is a very, very unusual way to come to you. But I gotta start by saying thanks. Thanks for such a wonderful year. Not only to you, to God, number one. To you, number two. And for all the wonderful things. You know, when I look at a beautiful day, I say,

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You even see a little snow sometimes. But you know, God only knows how the Christmas is gonna look.

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You remember when everybody used to look forward to Santa Claus? You'd want to know what you're gonna have the next day. 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

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You know, you made Christmas very, very beautiful for me in my past years. 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

0: Thank you.
1: Next Christmas.
0: I'll see you. 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

0: that duo.
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Hello, hello. Welcome back to Otaku Hour. We've got a jam-packed show today. I'm going to be playing some dope Japanese hip-hop. I'm going to be playing some Enka music, which I recently discovered. Got some city pop for you, a little bit of jazz. We're even going to talk about video games and Halloween and stuff, so it's going to be a fun one. I'm going to get started now with Dork Dance by Sigur Fang. Check this out.

Sigur Fang, man. What a great tune. That was Dork Dance by Sigur Fang. I think I'm pronouncing that right. S-I-G-U-A-H. Fang, F-A-N-G. Japanese band, English name, very topical. Fang, it being, you know, October, Halloween, that. Anyway, now, amazing band. I am going to Japan in a couple weeks. I'm hopeful that I will be able to catch them at one of their shows. You should definitely check them out on Instagram. They've got beautiful artwork. And then, of course, stream them wherever you like to stream people. Okay, so next up, we've got DJ Crush. This is Only the Strong Survive. All right, technical difficulties there. Don't know what happened. USB input just decided not to work. Anyway, now we've got DJ Crush. Check this out.

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Ain't a damn thing funny.

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That is an absolute banger. Another person who always delivers the goods is DJ Mitsu the Beats. I love DJ Mitsu the Beats. This is his latest one, G2G, featuring Reyna. Gotta go, gotta go.

banger. So we have had some I can't see my laptop. I'm trying to look and talk at the same time. All right, so we've had Mitsu the Beats, we've had Soul Scream, we've had Shardarapa. I mean, man, search the song Summer Jam 95. The band, I think, is called Shardarapa. I do not know how to pronounce it. That was a song we had before that last one. Banger. And then we just had, we had Soul Scream. I love Soul Scream. They're awesome. There's an era of, like, Japanese hip-hop in, like, the 90s that I think is just, I don't know, undiscovered. Some real great tunes. One of the pioneers, of course, of Japanese hip-hop and lo-fi is Nujabes, however people want to say it. As anyone who has listened to the show before knows, we cannot have an episode of Otaku Hour without playing a Nujabes song. So here we go. This is Highs and Lows.

thoughtless while I be moving swiftly through darkness. Blotting chart on my path, I'm running, cutting my losses. Stumbling over unknown bumps and complications and tribulations of my life for revelation. Yo, regardless, while I be moving swiftly through darkness. Blotting chart on my path, I'm running, cutting my losses. Stumbling over unknown bumps and complications and tribulations.

darkness while I be moving swiftly through darkness. Plotting chart on my path, I'm running, cutting my losses, stumbling over unknown bumps and complications and tribulations on my life for revelation. Yo, regardless, while I be moving swiftly through darkness, plotting chart on my path, I'm running, cutting my losses, stumbling over unknown bumps and complications and tribulations on my life for revelation. Yo, viscosity of the hidden meaning between my words, thinking the plot, I caught hidden rhythms and verse. I'm loading the hearse, you biting like a Dracula curse. I'm bringing the roast to hurt like a sermon in church pertaining to you. Just to listen to truth, so you rather listen to lies, so you live in the blues. I'm beginning to win, young man, master of sin, battle within, looking at the devil and grin. I'm flipping the script, walking on a journey and trip, on a gurney and miss, at the fact that life is a bitch, and I'm hating this shit. Some blood making me grip, stakes inside, bet and I lost the grip, searching for bliss, with the razor over my wrist, needing a job with a drug test, checking my piss. You do a window and see an immaculate conception reborn, pissing my core with seven swords, igniting the war, looking

We're having a great time over here. We've got Nujabes. We've had some USB mishaps. Everything's working now. We've had Danny Dyer walking past. I tried to catch his eye. He was not looking. Oh, well. Hope you're having a good day, Mr. Dyer. Anyway, so I'm going to slow things down a bit now and play some Enka music. Enka music is like Japanese ballad music with like kind of like a cool, I don't know, it's got like a cool groove behind it. I'm just looking at a Wikipedia. I'm just looking at a Wikipedia like description of it, and it calls it sentimental ballad music, and I think that probably does describe it quite well. But I think it's just like, I don't know, really well produced songs. So this is Chiyoko Shimakura, and the song is called Ai no Sazanami. I think this is one of the best songs I've heard in a very long time. Even though it is a very old song, it's new to me. What do you guys think?

Oh, what a gorgeous tune. She got Gareth and me over here crying. No, I'm joking. But what an absolutely beautiful song. I don't know that much about Enka music. This is me. I'm pretty sure it started in like the Showa era of Japan. Someone told me that, I think. Correct me if I'm wrong. Anyway, as I mentioned earlier, I'm going to Japan. I'm on tour there. I won't plug my tour just now. I'll do it later. But I'm on tour there in a couple weeks. And on one of the days off, I'm definitely going to try and go and see an Enka show, even if it's just like a local one at a little bar or something. Because I just love that like mix of like sentimental, kind of over the top, like some people might say cheesy, like vocal delivery. But to me, probably because I can't understand the words, it just sounds beautiful. It is not dasai. I have heard Japanese people use the word dasai to describe Enka, which means cheesy. I do not think that is cheesy. So we can't really talk about great Japanese genres of music without talking about city pop. And we can't really talk about city pop without talking about some of the legends of the city pop genre. Harumi Hosono, well, while not all of his music is city pop, he's definitely known as a very eclectic artist, is one of the greatest musicians that has ever come out of Japan. Last time, my friend Steph, otherwise known as Whiffney, suggested I play Shimendoka by Harumi Hosono. And I love that song so much, I'm going to play it again.

You are currently listening to the sounds of the Hollow Knight soundtrack, the original Hollow Knight, not the recently released Silk Song, which I'll touch on in a second. This is the Green Path theme from Hollow Knight. I put out a call on my Instagram for people to tell me their best or their favorite video game music. Man, I was not prepared for how many people have got some serious opinions about video game music. There were a lot of bangers sent in, but I realized that my and a lot of other people's taste in video game music is quite somber. As you'll notice, this song playing now, this is one of my favorite video game soundtrack pieces from the modern era of video games, to be honest. But it's very somber and very, like, beautiful. And a lot of the best video game music is like that. But it doesn't make for the best radio, you know? So I do have some video game bangers to play you. However, can we just, and excuse me for anyone that doesn't play video games, can we just talk for a second about Silk Song? Anyone who's, like, into video games knows about Hollow Knight Silk Song. That game came out, about a month ago. It is a beautiful, fantastic achievement in the indie game space. However, I'm sorry, it is too unfair. And I say unfair rather than difficult, because difficulty in video games is great. But, like, this is just Team Cherry, excellent game, obviously an absolute banger. You guys know what you're doing. But man, come on, like, some of the game design is just like, some of the game design is just feels like, I'm not going to say waste of time, but it feels like I am wasting my time going back and back and back and get again and again, trying to do these boss battles, when they're like, you know, the run backs are just, anyway, I'm not going to go too geeky. All I'm going to say is, I just want to make it known that the original Hollow Knight, which this soundtrack is from, is one of the best games of all time. Hollow Knight Silk Song, which is one of the most overhyped games of all time, is brilliant, but not as good. Thank you very much. I've said my piece. All right, so in terms of video game music, one of the ones that was sent to me was recommended to me by a very good friend of mine, Mr. Ernesto Hex from New York. Absolutely fantastic songwriter, musician, guitarist extraordinaire. He suggested Ryu's theme from Street Fighter 2, which was composed by Yoko Shimomura. Sorry, I had to get her second name right. Yoko Shimomura is one of the legendary composers. Obviously, anyone that knows Street Fighter will know her work. This is video game banger number one. Check this out.

0: Yeah.
1: Woo!
0: Is that or is that not a banger of a video game theme? Absolute 80s banger. We love it. We love it. All right. Another one is from Mega Man and Bass. If anyone's ever played Mega Man, also a very difficult game. I've never played Mega Man and Bass, but I've played some Mega Man games and they're just not for me. But, you know, the music is absolutely incredible. This is Cold Man's theme from Mega Man and Bass by Setsuo Yamamoto. This was suggested to me by Amaury, an incredible bass player who I met in Paris very recently, actually. Yeah, he's an incredible bass player, incredible musician, and his taste should be listened to. Check this out. Come on.

I mean, that is a classic bass player choice. Listen to that. Listen to that MIDI bass, man. Have you ever heard MIDI bass go that hard? Come on. Absolute banger. Mega Man and bass. Cold Man's theme. Okay. The next suggestion comes from my manager, Connor Lamas, all the way from Washington, D.C. He has suggested Heartbeat Heartbreak from the Persona 4 soundtrack. Yeah. Sorry, wait. Shihoko Hirata. Sorry, I can't even read my own typing sometimes. Yeah, Shihoko Hirata. Thank you, Connor. This is such a banger. I might even let the whole song play. Check out.

Okay, I mean, that is just a great song. I was just saying, I love it when composers are like composing for a specific thing, you know, like a video game or a movie or whatever, and they just go, yeah, I will, but also I'm just going to make the song a banger in its own right. Yeah, that is an excellent choice, Connor, if you're listening.

Fair play, mate. Well, I know you're listening, so fair play, mate. My boy Joey reminded me as well. The Witcher 3 Wild Hunt. Oh, excellent game. Excellent game. More of a cinematic kind of thing in the music. This is Cloak and Dagger by Percival Schattenbach. Do you know what I mean? Like cinematic, Game of Thrones-y. You can't dismiss this type of video game music either. Beautiful. Absolutely beautiful.

I only just literally just realized that I can like move the position of the microphone in here so that I can actually see the screen of my laptop when I'm trying to credit the songwriters here. Yeah. Percival Schottenbach. Joey, excellent choice. The Witcher 3 Wild Hunt. What a game. Incredibly cinematic. I think that I have to pay kudos to one of my favorite pieces of video game music of all time. It's probably going to sound kind of dwarfed in comparison, because this is from it's from 1986, I believe, this next tune. But this is stage one, like level one of the first ever Castlevania game. The song technically is called Vampire Killer, from the original Castlevania, composed by Kinoyo Yamashita and Sato Terashima. Like, come on, they did not need to go this hard in 1986. Like, listen to how musical this is with what they had. Look up how people used to compose video games back then, man.

Yeah. Yeah. You could just do so much. Back in the days when I was a teenager before we had status. But no, I'm joking. Nah, absolute banger. We love it. Gareth's laughing at me. All right, okay, cool. Great tune. All right, this is the last one, and then I will get back to the regular program. I just got to show love for all these incredible video game tunes, man. So this is Victor's Fortress from Suikoden 2 by Miki Higashino. I love this song so much. I actually did a remix of it, and me being me, I forgot to bring that remix in. But here's the original.

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This is Zen LaRock, Baby Love. Oh, love this song.

0: Evis Beats. I used to think it was Evisu Beats, but it's Evis Beats. One of the best in the game out there in Japan. Before that, we had Komachi with Oneness. Before that, we had Microphone Pager with Yamumachi. Next, we have the legendary Gaggle.
1: いない 扉が1枚 君はいる

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Love you, bro. This one is We Are 138. We're going to get a bit rocky up in here.

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So it's October. It's Halloween month. One of the best Halloweens I ever had was just hanging out on a street corner in Bushwick with a bunch of friends. And I have a friend from New York City called Nikki Silva, and she's just put out this absolute banger. It's called Psycho Girlfriend, and it's just as creepy as, like, anything that you need in October.

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2: 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This is the Minnesota Voodoo Man. This is old school. It's a new-ish release from only last year, but it's an old school vibe. This is Tarantino. Imagine you're in a Tarantino movie. You're at like, you're on a dance floor. You're like at this gorgeous swanky club surrounded by like rockers and like leather jackets and hair pomade and stuff like that. Cigarette smoke everywhere. This is Minnesota Voodoo Man, Go Round the Roundabout.

0: Yes, Ringo, Pete, Yusuke-san, love you guys. Love that song. That is the Minnesota Voodoo-Men, Go Round the Roundabout. Just, oh, so good. I'm going to follow that with Gugumuk. I don't care. I don't care what anyone says. We're doing Gugumuk.
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I mean, great show, but I mean, the song alone, come on, listen to this. Song speaks for itself. That was, of course, The Cramps with Goo Goo Muck. This is Howlin' Jaws with Oh Well.

Yes, yes, yes. That was Howling Jaws, Du Paris. Oh well. This is Kikugakumoyo. Cardboard Pile.

Kikagaku Moyo, Cardboard Pile. Beautiful, beautiful song. All right, this is Happy End, a super group for those who are in the know. Haru Yokoi.

Man, Haru Yokoi, Happy End. Absolutely love that tune. Thank you so much for listening to Otaku Hour. This is the last tune. It's Mokoto Kubota and the Sunset Gang. I found this the other day. This is a gorgeous song, so I'm going to play you out with it. Peace. 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

personal, but we just so different. 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

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Looking up.

we grow.

That is Tess Parks and Charlie Potato. Welcome to the Soho Garage Show on Soho Radio. My name's James Minnell. We're gonna sit together, hang out until midnight tonight, and ride Seagull. That's the I Ching bell you can hear in the background. That kicked off the show. And Black Doldrums after that. And a big thank you to Sophie from Black Doldrums for filling in for my September show. What do we got today? What do we got? We're going to stick with the sort of Black Doldrum-y, Tess Parky, sort of shoegazy, dream pop, lovely, well, just good music, basically. And I'm back in England now and up the coast. In Dover is a very good band called Black Market Karma. And this is their new single. Enjoy.

Crime Fairy. That is the same old scene by Roxy Music. If you just started listening, my name's James and this is the Soho Garage Show. I've been doing this on Soho Radio since 2014. Can you believe it? What is next? What was before? We had Roxy Music, and before that we had Jane Weaver. Before that, Melody's Echo Chamber. And before that, Black Market Karma from Dover, who've just finished their tour. Now, doing a radio show on any radio station, you're going to get sent a lot of emails, a lot of pluggers. I get sent some good music, a lot of real crap as well. But this is one of the good ones. This is by an artist called Furman. His first name's Nick, and his last name is Furman, and the actor's called Furman, F-E-R-M-A-N, and he's got a forthcoming single called My Own Sick Beat, which I will play for you in a minute. But he's also, I've had a chat with him, and he's had the same sort of musical taste as probably the listeners of this show, and he gets it, you know? The musical references are all there. So we're going to have Furman, My Own Sick Beat, and after that is going to be three songs of his selection, and then we're going to talk a little bit more afterwards.

The Velvet Underground, rock and roll, as chosen by my featured artist of the show, Firmin, who also, by the way, is playing on the 13th of November at the Star of Kings, King's Cross. Hang on, what day is that? What day of the week is that? Sorry, let me just look at the calendar here. When is that? Bloody hell. 13th. That's a Friday. Friday the 13th. Whoa. All right, what do we have next? What is there? Let me have a look. I'm a little bit disorganized today. I'm doing it from my living room table. Okay, Andy Bell and Masai. New album out, been doing some gigs recently. So I think it's only fair I play something from that record.

Thank you.

Groovetastic, man. That was the last song the Stone Roses released before they disappeared and came back with The Second Coming. I mean, that was released in 1990 and The Second Coming came out in 95, and everyone at the time, you know, oh, they've disappeared. And 5 years between albums isn't that much of a big deal these days, I don't think. Bands had to do an album every other year back then. We're just over the halfway point on the Soho Garage Show with myself, James. And what is next? Okay, so the Womack Sisters, that's a name you probably recognise, or any music fan will recognise. So they are the daughters of Womack and Womack, the nieces of Bobby Womack across 110th Street, and their granddaughters of Sam Cooke. Now, I don't, you know, we're not talking about, you know, the Beckham's kid. We're not Nepo Babies or Liam Gallagher's kids band. Like, they're really, really good. And it's, I know, like, after Amy Winehouse was big, you had Duffy and you had lots of sort of like pastiche 60s la-di-da, but this is the real deal. They're really good. And this song is called If I Let You, and it's by the Womack Sisters.

That is by the band Fox and the singer Nusha Fox, and that's called Single Bed. She's really good. Doesn't get as much recognition as they deserve. You know, without them, I think Goldfrapp took a lot from that band. And before that, Susie Quattro, that song was recommended to me by my friend Lily, who coincidentally is a very, very good singer. And we played a gig last night as the band Motovamp in the Shacklewell Arms, and she was fully cat-suited up. And before that, the Detroit Cobras and Hey Sailor. And Mary Wills before that, and then the Womack Sisters. Okay, so Supergrass. I like Supergrass. Some people who listen to the show like it. They had a weird kind of non-Supergrassy single in 2004 that sounded a bit like Talking Heads, which I'm going to play next. And after that, we're going to end the show. This isn't goodbye. I'll come back and say goodbye, but you know, light your, if you haven't got your incense or your patchouli oil, like dig it out because you're going to need it, man, for the last song. But meanwhile, this is Supergrass.

the Ravenettes and Walking in Soho here on Soho Radio. It's time to say goodbye in a minute. I've enjoyed the show. Thanks for the requests I've received. Again, thank you to Sophie from Black Doldrums for doing a really good show last week. She should have her own show. Come on, Soho Radio people. You need a goth show, for God's sakes. My next show is on Tuesday, November the 10th at 10 p.m. London time. So send me some requests if you want. I'm on Twitter, which is a really horrible place now. I'm also on Instagram. Just look James Meynell, M-E-Y-N-E-L-L. Send me some requests. I sometimes get some really good requests. I've been switched on so many new bands over the years by listeners, and I've sort of returned the favor. It's sort of like a collaborative show. So to end proceedings today, this is Iron Butterfly in Agada da Vida, man. Drum solos, organ solos, what more do you need? I'll see you on November the 10th. Bye-bye.

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1: Hello and welcome to the Trojan Tighten Up Show. My name is Lawrence Kane Honeysett and this is your monthly dose of 2 hours of classic Jamaican sounds. Now, today I thought I'd do something blindingly obvious yet which had never previously occurred to me, and that is to make the show wholly dedicated to the ska, rock, steady and reggae singles that have breached the official UK Top 75 chart, commencing with the initial chart buster that achieved that feat back in 1964. And if you can guess what that track was, well, give yourself a nice big prize. Well, before I start though, I should clarify the format, namely the tracks will be played in strict chronological order in which they charted. And secondly, I won't be playing any non-ska or reggae tracks by Jamaican artists. And thirdly, tracks by white artists won't be included. So for those expecting to hear the likes of The Marmalade, Judge Dredd, Paul Simon, 10cc, etc., I'm afraid you'll be sadly disappointed. I hasten to add that I'm not dissing any of those artists, I just thought they're not really appropriate for this show. So what you'll hear today, and any next show that follows the Reggae Chartbusters theme, you'll just be hearing ska, rocksteady and reggae acts playing ska, rocksteady and reggae music. Right, well, I'm keen to fit in as much music as possible today, so you'll be pleased you won't hear a great deal from me over the next 120 minutes or so. But if you want to know exactly what I'm playing today, a detailed playlist of the show can be found on Dr. Bird's Facebook and Instagram pages. Okay, well, let's get the show on the road. And to kick things off are 22 tracks that breached the official UK's Top 75 chart in the 1960s. And the first of these is Ez Rico and the Launchers with Boysy Grant and their version of Jimmy Cliff's King of Kings. And this little beauty entered the pop charts on the 11th of March 1964.

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